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0: 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The Rivers Community Calendar. 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
0: 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We play the 80s. '90s. And 2000s. Yeah, you get the idea? Chicagoland's classic alternative is 95.9.

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2: 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Worse, nicotine pouches and many vapes contain high levels of nicotine, which is incredibly

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3: 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Worse, nicotine pouches and many vapes contain high levels of nicotine, which is incredibly addictive and harmful to young people in any form. 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
2: 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Worse, nicotine pouches and many vapes contain high levels of nicotine, which is incredibly addictive and

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3: 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Worse, nicotine pouches and many vapes contain high levels of nicotine, which is incredibly addictive and harmful to young people in any form.

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0: 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And yeah, you should too.
1: But don't sit on this one.
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1: I'm Mayan Vasta Betancourt.
2: And I'm Greg Johnson. This week, learning a second language could help kids with autism socialize more easily.
3: There's no research saying that it's detrimental for a child with autism to learn more than one language. Hey, it might actually be helpful.
4: But first, a type of headache that's been described in medical literature as the worst pain a human can experience.
5: I liken it in terms of pain intensity, which is the main factor in a cluster headache, to having your hand on a hot burner, but not being able to take it off.
4: All that and more this week on Radio Health Journal.
6: That smells good, Mom. What you making?
7: Just a little something. Collard greens, cornbread, fried chicken, and peach cobbler. Some leftovers.
6: Some leftovers? Listen, I've been meaning to talk to you about some new COVID information I saw online.
7: See, because you're always on that phone.
6: I'm serious. I read that 3 out of 4 adults in the United States have a high risk factor for severe COVID-19. 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
6: I love you too. I'm glad we had this talk.
7: Me too. Now get out of my kitchen.
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4: When Tom Zeller was in his early 20s, he was living in Finland and teaching English to kindergartners. He had no idea this classroom would be ground zero for a battle he'd be fighting the rest of his adult life.
5: I was just sitting there, and all of a sudden this thunderbolt of pain just kind of grabbed the right side of my head as I was sitting there in the classroom and just pinned me to the floor for about, it was very short, maybe like 30 seconds. And I thought, I'm having a stroke. Something is terribly wrong.
4: Zeller had just experienced his first cluster headache. Unfortunately, it would be the first of many. Zeller describes it as one of the worst pains a human can experience.
5: I liken it in terms of pain intensity, which is the main factor in a cluster headache, to having your hand on a hot burner, but not being able to take it off. So it's that level of pain. It's kind of an emergency, but you can't stop it. So a person in the throes of a cluster headache cannot sit still, like a migrant nurse often will put their head under a pillow and seek a dark place. While as a cluster headache attack, you're pacing, you're rocking, you're banging your head, you're writhing on the floor. It's not a pretty episode to witness, but you definitely cannot sit still. The pain is that intense.
4: Cluster headaches are a rare disorder. While men are more likely to have them, women tend to experience more severe effects. The cluster headache gets its name from the fact that people can experience up to 8 attacks in a 24-hour period. Each one can last anywhere from 15 minutes to 3 hours.
5: This happens relentlessly.

0: relentlessly for weeks at a time, maybe for 2 months out of the year, and then like magic, they just stop and they're gone. And not by anything that I've done and not by any medication I've taken, they just turn themselves off. And if we could figure out why, we'd cure all of us. For some people, there is a rhythmicity to it. You can kind of expect that you might get it at sort of the same times of day or night. I often would get mine immediately upon falling asleep, and I would be thrown out of bed by, basically a stroke of a headache. But it's not perfect. It's not perfect enough to be predictable. So some patients get them in the fall and the spring more often than not, but then they'll just as likely get one in March for no reason that they can explain. So it's not something you can plan for.
1: Research shows that for many people, these headaches become less frequent with age. Thankfully for Zeller, this is looking to be true for him as well.
0: They've actually started to wane as I approach. I'm 56 now, so I'm approaching 60, and both cluster headaches and migraines can often start to wane as you age, which is a clear indication that there's a strong hormonal component to all of this too that we don't fully understand. But it's clear that hormones are involved in many migraine patients. Women will often get their worst migraines around their menstrual periods. Women who go into menopause often see their migraines magically disappear. So there's definitely a strong hormonal component. And I think it's true for cluster too. As you age, hormones ebb and flow, metabolism changes. So I feel like, I'm always wary of saying this out loud because who knows, I'm tempting fate, but I feel like I'm aging out of the worst of it. I hope it's true.
1: Zeller writes about cluster headaches, migraines, and the common tension headache in his book, The Headache: The Science of the Confounding Affliction and a Search for Relief. People all over the world have been suffering with headaches and migraines for thousands of years. Researchers believe skulls from 7,000 BC, featuring a hole in the crown, are evidence of healers trying to relieve their patients of headache pain. Today, up to 70% of the U.S. population experiences the common tension headache on a regular basis. 47 million Americans suffer from debilitating migraines, and over 340,000 people in the U.S. experience cluster headaches. Despite the pain being in the same area of the body, Dr. Amal Starling says the experiences are vastly different when comparing the three.
2: One differentiating factor that is very obvious between people with cluster headache and migraine is that in people with cluster headache, they have this physical restlessness where they have to move. So if you see, you can YouTube video, look at YouTube videos of people during a cluster attack that have filmed themselves because they're wanting to share with others what it looks like to have a cluster attack because it's so severely unrecognized and underdiagnosed, even by clinicians and physicians. But you'll see that people are rocking, they're holding their head and rocking back and forth. I still remember the very first patient that I saw as a medical trainee. I was a resident having a cluster attack during one of my office visits with the patient, and they jumped up out of their chair when the attack started and they started pacing around the room. And this very kind and soft-mannered gentleman then ended up punching the wall, and their hand went right through the drywall because they had this physical restlessness that's present during a cluster attack.
1: Starling is a headache neurologist and consultant at Mayo Clinic in Scottsdale, Arizona. Despite this burden of need for medical intervention, relatively few doctors, less than 900 in the U.S., choose to specialize in headache medicine.
2: That's very directly correlated to the amount of funding that is available, because if there's less funding, there's going to be less scientists in that space.
1: Starling says the disparity between the burden of care and the current federal funding for headache research has concerned headache specialists for decades.
2: Not only are there, a high prevalence, meaning a lot of people who have migraine and other headache disorders, but the disability that is related to the disease burden is huge. So based on the Global Burden of Disease study and the World Health Organization, migraine is one of the leading causes of disability worldwide. Specifically for women, migraine disproportionately affects women. One in five women have migraine. And in women ages 15 to 49, it is the number one cause of years lived with disability based on the World Health Organization.
1: The NIH budgets $20 million annually to headache medicine research. That may sound like a lot, but Starlene says it's disproportionate to the number of headache patients.
2: If we were going to actually fund diseases based on their disease burden, that number should really be about 7 to 10-fold what it actually is, closer to about $200 million per year. So there is just a huge disparity in funding.
1: Starlene believes the reason for this disparity is an age-old bias towards both general pain disorders and women's health.
2: In general, pain disorders are often funded at a much lower rate than other conditions like autoimmune conditions or dementias or cancer. And then there's a lot of stigma in diseases that affect women more than men. And that's been demonstrated in, you know, perimenstrual disorders, endometriosis, maternal mortality and health. And that same applies with headache disorders and specifically migraine, which disproportionately affects women.
1: And while it's true that people don't die from headache pain, it's also true that those who suffer from migraines and cluster headaches experience a much higher rate of suicide compared to the general population. Imagine how hard it is living with an invisible condition that can debilitate you at any moment. It's so intense that Starlene says it's common for people to run to the emergency room after their first attack.
2: They feel like their world is coming to an end and they have a catastrophic brain tumor or brain bleed or something that is, you know, life-ending. And so they'll end up in the emergency department. And often at that time, they may end up doing a CT scan of the head and they find that there is no blood in the brain and they may find that there is no brain tumor. And then they often tell people, well, your brain looks fine. And again, it's a short-lived attack. And so then they may come back to their baseline and they're often just discharged from the emergency department saying, you know, we didn't find anything. Your brain looks okay.
1: The reason the brain scan looks normal is because cluster headaches and migraines are not disorders of brain structure, but rather disorders of brain function. Starlene says it's often the case that emergency room providers and primary care physicians aren't even aware of cluster headaches. And since that's the first place people think to go, it often means that these patients suffer for years without a diagnosis or treatment.
2: Eventually, maybe they get referred to a neurologist who is trained at providing these diagnoses. And then eventually they may get to a headache specialist that has additional expertise in treatment. So it is a long road. And we have studies that show it takes many years before a cluster headache can be diagnosed. And with migraine, it often is many years before individuals receive a diagnosis as well as treatment options as well.
1: To remedy this lack of clinical awareness, the American Headache Society has developed a program called First Contact.
2: And we're trying to provide more education to those clinicians that are on the front line as to how to screen for these diagnoses, how to provide the clinical diagnosis, and even initial treatment options that may be effective for a large cohort of patients before they're then able to get referred to a neurologist or a headache specialist.
1: While there's no cure for any type of headache, there are various treatments. However, Starlene says personalized medicine is essential to effective treatment for all headaches. Sadly, Starlene says it's an area that lacks funding, which is precisely why she and other headache specialists are advocating for headache research on Capitol Hill. Their proposed bill, called the Headache Act, aims to improve prevention, timely diagnoses, access to care, and public awareness. Zeller's book, The Headache, is available now. You can find more information about Tom Zeller, Dr. Amal Starlene, and all of our guests on our website, radiohealthjournal.org. Our writer-producer this week is Polly Hansen. Our lead producer is Kristen Farah. Our executive producer is Amira Zaveri. I'm Elizabeth Westfield.
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0: The first documented case of autism is believed to be in 1799, but it would be more than 100 years before we had any real understanding of the condition. What was at first thought to be a product of bad parenting or lack of affection is now recognized as being caused by various genetic, biologic, and environmental factors. And though research has propelled our understanding of autism forward, there's still a lot we don't know about this complex condition. One aspect Celia Romero was looking at in 2020 was the cognitive flexibility of kids with autism. However, when the team began their screening calls to participants, they noticed an odd pattern with many of these families.
1: It didn't make sense when, you know, with them, I was, for example, in South Florida, I was able to speak Spanish with them. But then I noticed that when they were speaking with their child, it was broken English.
0: Romero is a graduate student at the University of Miami, working towards her cognitive neuroscience PhD. As the team dug deeper, they began hearing similar stories from these parents.
1: They receive mixed recommendations and contradicting recommendations. And many of them have been told in the past to limit the language that they speak to their child in efforts to not confuse them, to not delay their language development.
0: The issue with this recommendation is that Romero says it's not based in any science or national guidelines.
1: Unfortunately, because the research is pretty limited, a lot of clinicians do not have clear guidance on what specific recommendations to give, right? We always want to give evidence-based recommendations. I think there hasn't been a study that has shown that, at least to my knowledge, that there is detriments to teaching another language to a child with autism. I know in the past, there has been that fear, right, that teaching more than one language to a child that's struggling to just learn one is going to delay them even more. So there has been that fear in the past, but again, there's really no research showing that detriment. And this is not a recommendation that necessarily is, I mean, hopefully it's not something that's being given today. It's not as common, but a lot of families do have that fear from prior confusion and fears.
0: So while learning multiple languages hasn't been shown to cause harm, what could be damaging is the recommendation to actively avoid teaching kids with autism a second language.
1: I'm just thinking of the population that we work here at South Florida. There are a lot of immigrants where English may not be their first language or not be their native language. So when they're given that recommendation, they may then choose to only speak English to their child, but the quality of the language that they're providing to that child is probably not the best. And and especially if you think about other family members that they might only know the other language, right? Not English. You're limiting those opportunities for that connection and that cultural identity that might be important for that family. So it was through asking them that we learned about these recommendations and mixed findings. And we went down this rabbit hole, which led to the study.
0: The study that had initially focused on cognitive flexibility was quickly switched to focus on how multilingualism impacts kids' executive function and core autism symptoms. Romero led the research, which was published in 2024 in the journal Autism Research. There are several components of executive function, such as working memory, self-control, inhibition, and flexible thinking.
1: So these executive functions, they gradually develop, they change across lifespans, and they can also be adversely influenced or affected by many factors. So previous research has shown that executive functions are impaired in children with autism, and we see that both in laboratory settings and daily life activities. But what's exciting is that we are seeing emerging work that shows that bilinguals have better executive function skills as compared to monolinguals.
0: Though a connection has been identified, Romero says we're still not sure what causes this effect or how impactful it can be. A popular theory is the idea of joint activation.
1: And basically what that means is that both languages are always active, meaning there's like this constant competition for selection between the languages. So then this lifelong experience of constantly inhibiting and shifting between the two languages essentially creates more effective mechanisms of executive control. And that is why we're able to see these cognitive benefits in bilinguals, even in tasks that don't really involve language, just like, you know, within these executive function skills.
0: However, Romero says that the various studies that have researched this effect have had mixed results. So it's unclear to what extent this so-called bilingual advantage exists. This confusion was a driving force behind her research, wanting to understand what type of impact language could truly have on kids with autism. Romero and her team gathered 112 children to participate from ages 7 to 12. 60 of them were neurotypical.

0: and 52 had an autism diagnosis. After the first screening call, the kids were brought in for a clinic visit and the parents were given questionnaires to fill out that asked about their child's autism symptoms.
1: So we used the BRIEF, which is a parent measure, and we were able to look at all these different executive function skills. Again, we were particularly interested in inhibition and shifting. And then afterwards, that was essentially it. Then we were able to analyze the data. And really what we found is that it turns out that speaking multiple languages, whether or not you have a diagnosis of autism, is associated with better inhibition and also better shifting or flexibility, and also enhanced perspective taking ability.
0: The term perspective taking refers to the ability to understand someone else's thoughts or point of view. And though Romero's team wasn't able to find the answer as to why knowing a second language helps with these skills, they do have a theory.
1: What we believe is that this may be because bilinguals have an understanding that they might share either one or both of their languages with others. So, you know, in a way, they might have a better understanding of also that others might have different states than themselves. So that's kind of like that direct influence. But then in terms of indirect, the finding that we found, bilingualism might also build on perspective taking skills indirectly through those executive function skills that we've been talking about, because it's through improved executive function skills that bilinguals might be able to more efficiently inhibit their own mental states and focus on the mental states of others. So we have these hypotheses of the direct and indirect effects that we found in our study.
0: Romero says that this enhanced executive functioning and perspective taking can transform everyday tasks for these kids and give them more opportunities for skill building and social connection. And maybe more importantly, this research is completely debunking the long-held fears that learning multiple languages can be harmful to kids with autism.
1: Not only can they learn multiple languages, learning these multiple languages can also help them in other areas, whether it's, you know, in these social communication, restrictive repetitive behaviors that we've been talking about, or executive functions in general. So I think that's, you know, really the main takeaway, right? That there's no research saying that it's detrimental for a child with autism to learn more than one language. And it might actually be helpful.
0: Romero collaborated with Dr. Lucina Udine's lab, which has since moved to UCLA. While that team continues to assess executive function skills and language tests, Romero will continue her research at the University of Miami with Dr. Lynn Perry.
1: What we're doing through her lab is that we're doing further research with preschool children to see if bilingualism has an impact on kids' peer interactions, which is really crucial for children's social and cognitive development. And we're using very exciting measures or methods that include objective measures of vocalizations in the preschool classrooms, as well as location within the preschool classroom, so we can see when they're really within social contact with peers.
0: With 1 in 31 children having an autism diagnosis, the outcomes of this research will have a huge impact on so many American families. You can find more information about Celia Romero and all of our guests on our website, radiohealthjournal.org. Our writer-producer is Kristen Farah. Our production manager is Jason Dickey. I'm Greg Johnson.
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9: Medical notes this week. The hidden dangers of your vape. While e-cigarettes are marketed as a less harmful option to the traditional cigarette, you're still most likely causing long-term damage to your body. New research in the journal Frontiers in Toxicology reports that two toxic chemicals are generated when vaping liquids are heated. Both toxins disrupt essential cell function and can cause long-term injury to your lungs. Which exercise is best for your health? You may think running is the best choice for getting healthy, but when it comes to preventing diabetes, that may not be the case. Early research in the Journal of Sport and Health Science reveals that resistance exercises like weightlifting are more effective at improving glucose tolerance and lowering insulin resistance. It was also better at reducing subcutaneous and visceral fat compared to cardio. And finally, you need to be eating more fiber. Here's how. While protein has become a hot topic recently, fiber is a nutrient that's just as important, if not more. It helps digestion, promotes a healthy gut microbiome, and reduces your risk of developing cancer. The USDA recommends between 22 and 34 grams of fiber each day. Fiber supplements can help, but consuming real foods like apples, avocados, beans, and broccoli is the best option. And that's Medical Notes this week. I'm Mayan Vosta-Betancourt.
10: That smells good, Ma. What you making?
11: Just a little something. Collard greens, cornbread, fried chicken, and peach cobbler. Some leftovers.
10: Some leftovers? Listen, I've been meaning to talk to you about some new COVID information I saw online.
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10: 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I read that 3 out of 4 adults in the United States have a high risk factor for severe COVID-19. 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
11: 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I promise, if I get sick again, I'll call my doctor to ask about my options. I love you.
10: 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I'm glad we had this talk.
11: 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Now get out of my kitchen.
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0: to everybody who gets up, shows up, and gets it done all year long, well, this weekend's for you. 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

Dancing on this Labor Day weekend, safety dance, Labor Day fun facts. 28% of men and 20% of women have had a coworker that was their friend with benefits. Okay, there you go. Happy Labor Day, everybody. She's now in labor. See what I did there? Not safety dance.

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0: 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So I'm going to give you five tips for better barbecue, like it or not. You can listen to me or not. Clean your grill. It's number one. 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Use a digital meat thermometer. Wow, they're so easy. Although my wife can actually touch a steak or a burger and know where it's cooked. Yeah, that's her. And don't use lighter fluid or instant light charcoal. That becomes part of your food, okay? Don't use lighter fluid. Barbecue tips from McKay in the morning on a Sunday. What are you going to do with all that stuff? Ignore me? Of course. Coming back with OMD and Pearl Jam next.
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0: 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And 2000s. 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
1: Chop top, it says I'm gonna win big. 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

0: So if you want to get out and see some great bands, Naperville's Last Fling is happening, and this is the Jackson Avenue main stage in Naperville. Let's see, today at 5:15, 16 Candles playing, the Ron Burgundies before them at 2:30 at noon. It is Mo 8B. I don't know, is that Aunt B? Trey Mustache is 12 to 2. But my good friends, Dave and the band High Infidelity playing 3:45 to 6 p.m. on Labor Day. And then Rick Lindy and the Wild Ones, one of my favorite bands, opening up the show on Monday at noon, and noon until 3. That is Naperville's Last Fling. Get on down, enjoy some live music. What the hey? We got Beastie Boys and Blink 182 coming up.
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3: Yeah!

Trying to get tickets for Dave Matthews Band. You can spend a fortune because the show's sold out. Those tickets are way up there. Well, guess what? We got a pair for free. And all you have to do is become a River regular. 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You get the information first. Text the word regular to 630-585-7529 before September ends, and you will have a chance to win tickets to the sold-out show. Here's the better news. 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

So they say that gas prices are expected to hit record numbers this Labor Day. 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

Oh, you're off for Labor Day, but guess what? 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See it all. Joliet.gov/city square. Yeah.

0: a big plan. Sometimes it's right down the street. You just didn't know about it. 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The Rivers Community Calendar. What to do, where to go, what's happening near you. 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Tap into what's happening.
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By now, I hope you have heard that we are going to Costa Rica, the McKay in the Morning Show, going with you, along with Travel Leaders Discovery. We call it Flip Flops and Floaties 2027. So we're leaving March 5th. We're going to go through the 12th, all-inclusive, four-star Rio Guanacaste. We fly from Rockford to make it very easy in and out. Gregory Hyde, a local guy, a lot of you have seen him perform. He plays a lot of our music, and he doesn't play a lot of our music. So don't wait. This trip could sell out. Being cold at home while we're there will suck for you. And we broadcast live, too. 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

So the band that I used to manage, the Empty Pockets, it is so funny. 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And they gave it to me before the B-Boys.

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Oh, hell. And still gets you through today. 95.9 The River. Chicagoland's classic alternative.

So you got nothing to do? You know Elvis Presley's wife, Priscilla Presley? There is a meet and greet behind the scenes experience with Priscilla Presley going on at the Arcata Theater in St. Charles at 1 o'clock. Get your you-know-what together and head on over to the Arcata and meet Priscilla Presley. Thank you very much.

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Did you notice the lyric change from the original on that one? It's 95.9 The River, Chicagoland's classic alternative, with the Ataris doing their cover of The Boys of Summer. And yeah, that lyric shift. A Deadhead sticker on a Cadillac became a Black Flag sticker on a Cadillac. Just a little FYI trivia. You never know when you're going to need it at a trivia night, right? I'm Bailey. It's Bush on 95.9 The River.

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0: We played the 80s. Show me how you do that trick. 90s. And 2000s. 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

Chicagoland's Classic Alternative, 95.9 The River. I hope you are enjoying your holiday weekend and you get to sleep in tomorrow and don't have to be at work early in the morning. And maybe you're firing up the barbecue. I know I got this pellet grill recently, and we are planning to do some burgers, maybe some chicken a little bit later on this afternoon and this evening. Actually, they're doing it while I'm here at work, so hopefully when I get home, dinner is ready.

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The Pumpkins on 95.9 The River, Chicagoland's classic alternative. It's Bailey. And what if we only had 5 months throughout the year instead of 12 months? 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

95.9 The River, Chicagoland's classic alternative. So a guy named Neil posted on his Twitter or X page or feed that he thinks that we should have just 5 months, about 73 days, as opposed to 12 months where there's varying days in each month. People get confused on what months have 30 versus 31. And then, of course, we've got 28 days. And then every once in a while, 29 days in February. To alleviate that, just divide up the year into 5 months of equal days. What do you think about this? And how would that change your horoscope and all the other things that revolve around the 12-month calendar?

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0: 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And yeah, you should too.
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Normally, I guess, commissions our league, completely forgot about it. And when I reached out to say, hey, what's going on with the draft? He was like, you know what? You're the second person to ask me, and it's not happening this year. And it kind of has me bummed out a little bit, I must be honest with you. So, hey, if you are doing a draft in a fantasy football league, well, maybe I can live vicariously through you and your team.

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Jane says on 95.9 The River, Chicagoland's classic alternative. I'm Bailey, and it is definitely that time of year again. Temperatures cooling off a little bit, which is very nice. And of course, pumpkin spice lattes are back in. And we've got football coming up as well. So lots of exciting things to look forward to this fall. Halloween also around the corner, although that's been in stores now for a couple of months, which is crazy, but chances are you've already begun your Halloween decorating, if you are somebody that goes all out for that holiday. Which sometimes I am, I'll admit it.

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0: 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That one by request for Scott. And hey, if you want to hear something today, do what he did. Just reach out to me on the socials, slip me a DM that lets me know where you are, what you're up to on this holiday weekend, and of course what you want to hear, and I will do my best to make it happen for you.
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Sublime and What I Got on 95.9 The River, Chicagoland's classic alternative. And hey, if you watch any of those like murder mystery shows like Dateline, 48 Hours, 2020, stuff like that, it usually begins with some sort of bizarre love triangle, doesn't it? 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

Chicagoland's Classic Alternative, 95.9 The River, it's Bailey. And recently they published a study that each state had the most popular format of music that people listen to that live in that state. 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Maybe pop too. 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Soul music, the most popular format for those listening to music in the state of Illinois. Am I the only one questioning the results of this?

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requested Sneaker Pips and Six Underground. 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She's enjoying her holiday weekend, surrounded by friends and family, and not working this weekend, which apparently is not the norm for her. 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

95.9 The River, Chicagoland's classic alternative. And this is a little bit embarrassing. A lot of people do not know what Labor Day is for and what it stands for. Some people that were actually surveyed said it is to celebrate women giving birth or women in labor, which is not true, but there should probably be a day for that. Others say it's for the creation and founding of labor unions. That is not true either. Labor Day is to salute the contributions and achievements of the American people and the American workforce. So that is what Labor Day is all about, and we all get to celebrate with a three-day weekend. Well, I shouldn't say all. Some people do have to work on Labor Day, but hopefully you will be getting holiday pay. And if it was up to me, I think every weekend should be a three-day weekend. Don't you?

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I'm Bailey as we keep it going with Presidents of the United States of America. And you know what? It is peach season too right now, so appropriate to play peaches.

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No judgment here. Come as you are on 95.9 The River, Chicagoland's classic alternative. I'm Bailey as we keep it going with a song that was a staple from my childhood. And I still remember the hand-me-down that I used to wear all the time. It was a hot pink sweatshirt vest with lime green letters that said, "Let's Dance," and a little like David Bowie logo on the shoulder area. I wonder whatever happened to that thing. It's 95.9 The River.

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Nine Inch Nails on 95.9 The River, Chicagoland's classic alternative. It's Bailey, and Angie reached out. She's in the car headed to a barbecue with a bunch of friends and needed some big audio dynamite for the drive. So your wish, my command. If I-

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And I hope you're feeling good on this Sunday afternoon slash evening. And don't forget, night number 3, Riot Fest coming up in just a few weeks. You'll be able to sing along to this one with Miss Alanis Morissette.

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0: 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'90s. And 2000s. 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

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It's Bailey, and if you're a fan of Linkin Park, their documentary Unshattered hits theaters September 30th, documenting the seven-year hiatus after the passing of Chester Bennington, and then the hardest part about ending is starting, is the subtitle for this documentary. Looks pretty cool. Trailer is now out if you've not seen it. Speaking of Linkin Park, of course, it's now. 95.9 The River, Chicagoland's Classic Alternative.

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wrapping it up with Third Eye Blind on 95.9 The River, Chicagoland's classic alternative. I'm Bailey. Thanks so much for hanging out and keeping me company on this holiday weekend. I hope you enjoy the week ahead. Do things that make you laugh, smile, and feel good. And let's do it all again next Sunday. Until then, have a good one.

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